gonna have to keep the faith. Keep the faith. Keep the faith.

0: 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This is Damon Little, and you're listening to Down Home Gospel with my uncle, Melvin Williams.
1: I am a witness for the Lord. Come on, do it again. Say, Mabel, I am a sanctified witness for the Lord. Come on, Jesse, here we go.

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Listen up, everybody. I've had a blast hanging out with y'all this week, but it's time for me to get up out of here. And taking us home is the legendary Canton Spirituals with I Recommend Jesus. Until next time, y'all be blessed. 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
1: Many kids today are not getting enough sleep. For that fact, neither are their parents, honey. Sometimes the lack of sleep can be evidenced by kids having difficulty focusing on assignments in class or acting out. Make sure your kids are getting enough sleep at night. They need at least 8 to 9 hours to allow their young bodies to develop properly. Adequate sleep is vital for maturing children. 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Be sure to communicate to them why you are setting a sleep curfew, and more importantly, determine to stick with it. I'm Ebony Funderburk, your Glamazon Mom. 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
1: This is Ed Gray. Yesterday I said, it is the responsibility of those of us with voices to speak up and defend the rights of the poor and needy, especially if you call yourself a Christian. The good book tells us, whatever you did for the least of these brethren of mine, you did for me. Whatever you did not do for the least of them, you did not do for me. By caring for only those in the same ethnic or cultural group as ours, or the same socioeconomic status, we ignore the God in others and can bring judgment on ourselves. As the late Reverend Dr. Martin Luther King Jr. once said, injustice anywhere is injustice everywhere. Make the world a better place by caring about all people. I'm Ed Gray, author of the book 40 Days to a Life of Gold. Elevate your thoughts and rise.

He cannot fail. 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Listen. I wish you could see yourself in the future. 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You're doing better. 'Cause everything he said he would do, God did. And everything

0: 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Musical Soul Food Gospel is now on Alexa. It's easy. Just say, Alexa, play Musical Soul Food. 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Say it today. 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
9: I thought I never would have made it. 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

Do you live through social media? For Focus on Women, this is April. I see it all the time. Folks so engaged in their devices that they are walking into traffic, into poles, walls, you name it. Really, ladies, are we that engaged in what's going on in someone else's life that we can't take a minute to engage with what's going on around us? When you scroll through Facebook, Instagram, or whatever, you're showered with photos of people taking perfect vacations, having that fabulous meal, or being at the best party. We've begun to live in a brag culture where our daily experiences must be validated by awesome pictures and posts. And we've somehow started to measure our self-worth by the numbers of likes and shares we have. Now, I'm all for sharing experiences, and I enjoy photos of that great party I missed. But when we are so focused on memorializing the party, as opposed to talking to people there or dancing and enjoying it, then that life that we've captured in the pictures really isn't what it appears to be. Learn to take pleasure and enjoy the day-to-day for the sake of it, and not for the social media post. Life is short, and let's enjoy our connectivity. 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
1: This is Ed Gray. We're speaking with motivational speaker Mike Howard, who is the author of the book From Ordinary to Extraordinary. 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
2: 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It only functions once it is opened. 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
1: That was Mike Howard, author of the book From Ordinary to Extraordinary. 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
1: What's up, guys? It's me, Diesel Dave from the Diesel Brothers. There I was, 2 a.m. at the gas station, and there in all of its glory, spinning underneath the heat lamp of goodness, was that burrito. Probably been there since Tuesday, but I named it the Gut Buster 5000 and I ate the whole thing standing in the parking lot. 3 hours later, face down on my own couch, sweating like I ran a 5K that I didn't sign up for. My wife walks in and says,
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This is Tyrone on this Gospel Radio phone, and we have a letter from somebody who says they have to make a choice between work and church. Hello, everybody. This is Tyrone. Miss Tingling said hello. How you doing, Miss Tingling? Anyway, we have a letter here that says, "Dear Tyrone, please help. I've been working at the hospital for 8 years, and the job that I wanted was offered to me. I've accepted. Soon I will have to work on Sundays, which means I can't attend church like I used to. I knew this was a possibility when I took the job, but the money is so good and I'm head of the household so my kids and I can use the extra income. However, I feel as though some church members are frowning upon my decision. I feel very strong in my faith and don't think it will wane, but I guess there's that guilty feeling down under. Do you think I made the right move?" Well, you know what? First of all, let's not be concerned with other people frown upon. This is a relationship between you and God the Father. And in any good relationship, that relationship is nurtured and developed by constant contact with one another through prayer and through fellowship, as well as through study of His Word. Now, having said that, do you really honestly think you'll have enough time to solidify and continue to develop your relationship with God during this work situation? If not, then you need to make an adjustment, because God is first. God provided everything you have and everything you will have. So don't put your work situation ahead of your relationship with God. I suggest you pray, fast about it, meditate on it, and then talk to your supervisor or whoever's in charge at the hospital and ask if you can make an adjustment in the schedule. There might be a way to do that. Meanwhile, you might be able to attend an early worship service. Or maybe your church or a church you know about has an hour of power on Wednesday during the middle of the week. The point I'm trying to make is get as much God as you can on a consistent basis. Not just when you need something, not just when you're in trouble, but always. Just think, if you had a significant other, just think if this significant other didn't spend time with you, didn't talk with you, didn't share with you their innermost needs and desires, dreams, visions, you know what I'm saying? Relationship. So make your decision based upon the most important thing in your life, which is your relationship with God. And God will work it out. You know what? While we're trying to figure it out, He done already worked it out. God will have already worked this situation out, and you will continue to prosper, not only financially, but in spirit and in truth. Thanks for your letter. And from the list of the 40 I Am's, number 33, I am casting down vain imaginations. 2 Corinthians 10:4-5. Peace.

Blessed God our Father, the sisters and I are coming to you now at the invitation of the Lord Jesus Christ, your beloved Son and our beloved Savior. He said, "Ask and it shall be given, seek and ye shall find, knock and the door shall be opened unto you." We are coming with thanksgiving in our hearts and a praise on our lips because we realize that we did not make it this far on our own. It's been by your grace and your mercy. Thank you for every Holy Ghost cosmetic moment when the Spirit of the Lord fixed us up on the inside and on the outside so we did not look like a whole lot of the stuff that we've been through. There's no doubt that we are living now and have been called into the kingdom for such a time as this to fulfill your assignment on our lives. Whatever you would have us to do, we ask now for more of you, more of your peace, more of your joy, more of your wisdom, more of your love, power, and holy boldness. Let your favor rain down upon us. Help us that we will do whatever we need to do for your glory with the confidence of knowing that we are not alone. Our faith and the power of your word are working in us and for us. Your angels are all around us. The name of Jesus has gone before us. The blood of Jesus is covering us, and your precious Holy Spirit is interceding and empowering us. Help us to stand strong as sister soldiers in the army of the Lord, sister to sister. Help us to be kind to one another. Help us not to look down on a sister, but rather embrace and encourage her. Right now, by faith, we decree and declare blessing over our lives and the lives of our faithful sisters. Sisters who are coming to you now, believing, God, that you are the answer for every problem that we have. We ask you now, Father, in the name of Jesus, that you will bless us in our down-sitting. We declare that we are blessed in our uprising, blessed in our going out, blessed in our coming in, blessed in the name of Jesus the Christ, we pray. Amen. I need some sister right now to stand in agreement with me. Come on and say amen, amen, amen.

0: It's time for a Power Minute.
1: This is Ed Gray. Ever since the European restructuring of the world from the 16th century on, racism has become affirmative action for some whites. It is both an attitude and an act of structural superiority, which deceptively justifies its very existence by giving biological differences such as skin color or accent a negative value and meaning. This negative meaning then legitimizes treating the other as inferior to oneself or one's group. The result is unequal treatment, where one group gets consistently shortchanged. Affirmative action for minorities in America was a positive step, but it won't cure the racial problems we have in our society. As a nation and individuals, we need to check our belief system about race and treat others with respect and fairness. I'm Ed Gray.

0: In the choir stand. Where is that? In the choir stand. Where it at?
1: In the choir stand. Where is that?
0: Hey!
1: In the choir stand.
0: Eddie, I want to go back to that. Gotta keep watching.
1: In the choir stand. Where is that?
0: Do that break. One, two. If ready, you do it.

0: It's in the choir set, baby. 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Anybody still singing the choir? Where you at, choir members? God bless you. Oh, yeah. Praise in the choir set.
1: Serving up music for your soul. Let the praise begin.

0: 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Musical Soul Food Gospel is now on Alexa. It's easy. Just say, Alexa, play Musical Soul Food. From classic gospel hits to today's inspiring voices, you'll hear music that uplifts, encourages, and inspires anytime, right in your own home. Say it today. Alexa, play Musical Soul Food.
1: What's up, guys? It's me, Diesel Dave from the Diesel Brothers. There I was, 2 a.m. at the gas station, and there in all of its glory, spinning underneath the heat lamp of goodness, was that burrito. Probably been there

0: since Tuesday, but I named it the Gutbuster 5000 and I ate the whole thing standing in the parking lot. 3 hours later, face down on my own couch, sweating like I ran a 5K that I didn't sign up for. My wife walks in and says,
1: "You ate the gas station burrito, didn't you?"
0: I told her it looked so lonely. 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
1: School can be a tough time for kids. Outside of the academics, there's the pressure to fit in, bullying, and puberty. Lord have mercy. As parents, it's important that we strive to stay on top of what's happening at school with our kids and their peers. If you haven't started already, every day you should make it a point to ask them how their day was. Take note of any hesitations when they respond. A mother's intuition always knows when something just ain't right. Don't be afraid to ask questions. If something concerns you, ask more questions. The point is to let your kids know that you're there, you care, and you are concerned about what happens in their lives. I'm Ebony Funderburk, your Glamazon Mom. Make it a great day and stay fabulous, honey.
0: That's a mommy moment. 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

The Power of Perspective. For Focus on Women, this is April. I'm a glass half full girl, looking for the rainbow instead of the rain, because negative thoughts and negative people will just bring you down. But recently, I got checked. Not too long ago, I pitched a proposal, and about halfway through, I knew it wasn't going well. Nonetheless, my prospect was gracious and polite, giving me a few pointers and suggesting we stay in touch. As we shook hands and parted ways, I knew I'd blown it. I saw the opportunity as a one-shot deal that was now dead. As I relayed this story to a friend, she explained, I didn't blow it at all. From her perspective, I'd been given a roadmap to succeed. She explained that when my prospect gave me suggestions, it was really my to-do list. In other words, go do these things, get this experience, and then come back and we can partner. I was amazed. I'd been so engrossed in my own missteps that my initial perspective was skewed. Had it not been for my friend's power of perspective, I would have missed an opportunity. Remember, sometimes all it takes is a different perspective to see the glass half full instead of half empty. For Focus on Women, this is April, hoping you'll have a dynamic perspective on life.

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1: This is Ed Gray. 66% of millionaires are debt-free. 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
1: What's up, guys? It's me, Diesel Dave from the Diesel Brothers. There I was, 2 a.m. at the gas station, and there in all of its glory, spinning underneath the heat lamp of goodness, was that burrito. 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My wife walks in and says,
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1: This is Ed Gray. 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I'm Ed Gray. 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

If Rance Allen was here, he'd say, I need you to work it out. Work it out. Me. Just wave your hand.

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Can y'all hear me say that?

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1: Some of us are fortunate to have exciting jobs that travel us all over the country. Though there may be great benefits to this, salaries and perks, hunty. The downside is for our kids, it also translates to less time at home with them and a lot of guilt for us when we have to hit the road. The next time you have to travel for business, consider picking up a little I Miss You memento. It doesn't have to be expensive, just a little something that says you were thinking about them while away. It may not make your being away any easier, but it'll be a beautiful reminder that though you are out of sight, they are never out of mind or far from your heart. I'm Ebony Funderburk, your Glamazon Mom. Make it a great day and stay fabulous, honey.
0: That's a mommy moment. Be a Glamazon Mom. 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

Somebody do it. 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Somebody lift up a praise in this room. I know we've been praising and we've been worshiping, but somebody lift up a praise right now. Oh, I declare that the Spirit of God is moving and stirring in this room amongst those that are worship and praise. 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

0: 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It's easy. 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
1: What's up, guys? It's me, Diesel Dave from the Diesel Brothers. There I was, 2 a.m. at the gas station, and there in all of its glory, spinning underneath the heat lamp of goodness, was that burrito. Probably been there since Tuesday, but I named it the Gut Buster 5000 and I ate the whole thing standing in the parking lot. 3 hours later, face down on my own couch, sweating like I ran a 5K that I didn't sign up for. My wife walks in and says,
2: "You ate the gas station burrito, didn't you?"
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Hi, family. It's family. It's Mike Chandler, and you know I love sharing God's word with you. And today I've got an especially powerful scripture I want to share with you. It comes from Isaiah 1 and 19, and I'm going to read from the NIV version. It says, "If you are willing and obedient, you will eat the good things of the land." That's what God promises to us. That's Isaiah 1 and 19. Let me share this with you. God wants you to have the best in life. He doesn't want you to be broke. He don't want you to be struggling. He wants to give you the good of the land, not the crumbs. He wants you to sit at the king's table. God tells us in his word how to take hold of his promises in our lives. We just have to believe the promises and begin to act on them. Notice that this verse doesn't say that just obedience will cause you to eat of the good of the land. It says we have to be willing and obedient. In other words, God isn't just concerned with our actions. He's looking at the motives in our heart. He doesn't want us to be robots. He wants us to know him and obey him because we love him. Just that simple. He wants us to understand his goodness and his kindness, which draws our hearts to him. He wants us to receive his love that causes us to respond to him and love him with obedience in return. That's the principle. Don't just serve God out of obligation today. That's not what I'm suggesting. Don't just read the word because you think you have to. Instead, open your heart and see his goodness, receive his love, and acknowledge his faithfulness in your life. And check this out. Let your willing obedience open the door to God's blessings. That's the word for you today, Isaiah 1 and 19. I am Mike Chandler. Now, go out and take on the day and eat the good of the land.

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Let it be recorded in history, our generation said,

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And while in that storm, it seems like everyone who you thought you could count on has walked away. And sometimes it seems like even God himself has forgotten about you. But in spite of that, to still be able to lift your hands and say, Lord, I trust you.

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1: Through the tears and the pain.
0: Thank you, Jesus.
1: Through the heartache and rain. I'll trust you.
0: Oh God, I trust you. Sometimes it's so hard because everything that I see tells me not to believe.

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Sometimes the pain in my life, oh God, it makes you seem so far away.

Listen, somebody's going through something right now, and the devil's trying to convince you that there's no way you can make it out, and he says you're not going to be able to get out of this situation, but

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1: This is Ed Gray. What's the most important part of learning? Questioning is the most important part of learning. Kids questioning may be annoying, but they are crucial to their learning. Starting at about 2 years of age, they begin barraging their parents with endless queries from, are we there yet? To, mommy, why is the moon round? Questions that often seem more like desperate ploys for parental attention than anything else. And to make things worse, cooperative parents are often treated with a relentless barrage of follow-up questions, many of which involve one word, why? Is this process infuriating? Yes, but it is crucial to their development. Tomorrow, I'll tell you why. I'm Ed Gray. Elevate your thoughts and rise.
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1: What's up, guys? It's me, Diesel Dave from the Diesel Brothers. There I was, 2 a.m. at the gas station, and there in all of its glory, spinning underneath the heat lamp of goodness, was that burrito. Probably been there since Tuesday, but I named it the Gut Buster 5000 and I ate the whole thing standing in the parking lot. 3 hours later, face down on my own couch, sweating like I ran a 5K that I didn't sign up for. My wife walks in and says,
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And we leaving. I've gotta put this declaration in the room because I don't want you leaving here doubting what God's saying. I want you to know if he said it has got to happen. I want you to sing this.

0: sing that real loud for me one time. Let me hear you say.
1: Good early Monday morning. I'm Kendra Washington. Glad to be keeping you company on Rejoice. Judah Band gave us I Believe God, and Kirk Franklin is next with How It Used to Be. Settle in and let the music give you a little peace, a little strength, and something good to carry into the day.
2: 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This life can pull on you, man. Sometimes you can lose your way. I ain't perfect. This is Real Talk right here.

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1: Navigating the waters of divorce with kids can be choppy. For the parent with visitation, missing your kid and your kid missing you can take a real toll on your heart and emotions. But there are still great ways to interact with them. For instance, start a round robin story. You write a half of a page of a story and then send it to your child. 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And you repeat. 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And since this is an ongoing project, it will help keep you and your child in touch, even during the busy summer months. I'm Ebony Funderburk, your Glamazon Mom. 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

0: Maybe you're working, studying, driving, or trying to get the house quiet enough to think. 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
2: This is Ed Gray. After the passage of the 13th Amendment, every Southern state passed black codes that restricted freed slaves who were emancipated, but not yet full citizens. While they pursued readmission to the Union, the Southern states provided freed slaves with limited second-class civil rights and no voting rights. Southern plantation owners feared that they would lose their land. Having convinced themselves that slavery was justified, planters feared that African Americans wouldn't work without being coerced. The Black Codes were an attempt to control them and to ensure they did not claim social equality. Let your knowledge of history be your biggest motivator to register and vote. I'm Ed Gray, author of the book 40 Days to a Life of Gold. 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

0: And now it's time for Living in Deliverance, a special feature of On the Phone with Tyrone. Delight yourself in the Lord, and He will give you the desires of your heart. Psalm 37, verse 4.
1: Mom, I tried these math problems. They're too hard. Can I stop now?
2: All right, we've been at it for an hour. We could both use a break. I'll make us a snack. Come in the kitchen with me.
1: Mom, I don't like school. I'll be glad when I'm older. I'm going to quit school and get a job like Dad, trucking all over the country.
2: Jeremy, stop being silly. You know neither your father nor I am going to let you quit school. By the time you get older,

0: medicine?
1: I never thought about it that way. How did she do stuff?
0: Her love and faith in God and her sweet ways with people got her through life. But she tried many times to find help with learning to read. She never stopped trying. Near the end of her life, a member of her church tutored her, and she finally learned to read and write. Education was very precious to her. It's a gift that we should not take for granted. Do you understand what I'm saying?
1: I think so. But Mom, wasn't it too late for Grandma Wilson to do anything with her education in her 60s?
0: No, Jeremy. A few days before your grandma went home to be with the Lord, the church gave her a standing ovation after she took her hymnal and sang every verse to Precious Lord. You see, she could finally read all the words to one of her favorite songs. It's never too late to accomplish a heartfelt goal. And it's never too late for God to give you the desires of your heart.
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One task, 1 mile, one prayer at a time. 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

There's something about hearing a familiar gospel favorite overnight. It can take you back without leaving you stuck there. Later in the hour, listen for Lionel Richie and the Commodores with Jesus is Love, along with the Supreme Seven and another yes. Rejoice is with you as Monday gets underway.

It's the 1 o'clock hour, and I'm Kendra Washington on Rejoice. Jason Nelson gave us Made New. And coming up now, Bashan Mitchell with Joy. That's a good word for this hour. Not pretending everything is easy. Just leaving room for something good to meet you where you are.

0: If you've been saying you'll get serious about saving someday, tonight's Power Minute may give you a useful nudge with a reminder about starting young. We'll also have Black Health Now on Kids Cold Remedies later in the hour. Meanwhile, stay close for more gospel music on Rejoice.
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2: This is Ed Gray. A lot of people have the idea that in order to accumulate $1 million, they have to make $1 million. That's not true. There's a proverb that says, "He who gathers money little by little makes it grow," end quote. For example, let's suppose that at the age of 20 and for the next 40 years, you put $1,000 a year in an investment fund that yielded 12.5% interest. 40 years later, at the age of 60, you will have accumulated $1 million. You see, interest earns interest, which earns interest, which earns interest, and it never stops. In other words, the amount of money you put away is not nearly as important as the amount of interest and the time period. The earlier you start and the more you earn in interest, the less you need to start with. You don't have to earn a lot of money to retire a millionaire. Just be wise with it. I'm Ed Gray.
3: Now we're here to encourage you to walk into your new season, a season of freedom and a season of victory. Here it is.

If your little ones have a cold or the sniffles, be careful about the over-the-counter medications you give them. Adult drugs are meant for adults and may do small children real harm, even in small doses. There's a common nasal decongestant present in many cough and cold remedies that can be dangerous for children. Elevated heart rate and blood pressure levels are common side effects. Buy medicine intended for children. If you must administer adult medications, read the label carefully. If it says not to administer the drug to children under age 2, don't. Even home remedies like honey can be dangerous for babies and young children. Honey contains an enzyme that's poisonous to youngsters. If you have doubts about how to treat your child's illness, consult a pediatrician. I'm Alexis Comer for Black Health Now.

halfway through the hour. So here's your gentle reminder. Unclench your jaw, drop your shoulders, and take a breath. Sometimes the body is carrying tension before the mind even notices. You don't have to solve the whole week tonight. 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

fun, senseless war. And yes, we're fighting terrorism. What about the quiet racism?

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More Music is here to keep the room warm and the night moving on. Rejoice.

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1: Ladies and gentlemen, please welcome to the stage my choir in their farewell concert and recording, the Tri-City Singers. Put your hands together. Come on, choir. Let's encourage them out there. 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Oh, my brothers and sisters, because you are in Christ, you are Abraham's heir, and you have an inheritance on your life.

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Zebulon Ellis brought us good news, and Smokey Norful is next with Work It Out. 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
1: Co-parenting can be tough. 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But there may be ways to help ease the pain of not having your child physically with you. 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I'm Ebony Funderburk, your Glamazon Mom. 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
3: This is Edgar Wright. Proverbs 31 verses 8 through 9 tells us, "Speak up for those who cannot speak for themselves, for the rights of all who are destitute. Speak up and judge fairly. Defend the rights of the poor and needy." Poor people often do not have the resources and connections to successfully speak for themselves, which is why they are often targeted for traffic stops, illegal searches, and sometimes accused of crimes that police know they did not commit. It is the responsibility of those of us with voices to speak up for them and defend the rights of the poor and needy, especially if you call yourself a Christian. I'll speak more about this tomorrow. I'm Ed Gray, author of the book 40 Days to a Life of Gold. Plant today's thought in the garden of your mind and let your consciousness grow with it.

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1: 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I'm talking about air pollution from cars, buses, trucks, and coal-fired power plants. 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People living in highly polluted urban areas like New York, Los Angeles, and Atlanta face a 25 to 30% higher risk of heart disease than folks in cities with cleaner air. It's similar to the risk of living with a smoker. 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Stay aware of your city's daily clean air status. It's usually broadcast on news and weather channels. Stay inside between noon and four when pollution levels are highest. Exercise in green spaces away from traffic. I'm Alexis Comer for Black Health Now.
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2: When I retired, I just let all my taxes pile up. I had gotten many threatening letters. The one that said they were going to try and take my property was probably the scariest. 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
1: We're getting close to the top of another hour, and there's some good classic gospel in the mix before we get there. 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

3 o'clock Monday morning, and I'm Kendra Washington on Rejoice. Lamont Sanders gave us If I Only Knew Then. Now, Kirk Franklin and Rance Allen are coming up with Little Boy. Whether your day is beginning early or the night shift is winding down, I'm right here with you.

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2: 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Anyway, try setting up a FaceTime or Skype account on your phone, and make sure the kids have it set up on their end, too. 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I'm Ebony Funderburk, your Glamazon Mom. 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

0: Later this hour, the Power Minute looks at moving from ordinary to extraordinary. We'll also hear from Black Health Now with a segment on arthritis pain busters. 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
2: This is Ed Gray. Our Power Person of the Month is Mike Howard. Mike Howard is a nationally known motivational speaker and author of an inspiring book called From Ordinary to Extraordinary, Success Begins Within. Before beginning his speaking and writing career, Mike was a computer programmer for IBM's Space Shuttle Division. Mike, the mind is like a computer. Can a person be programmed for success?
3: Without a doubt. In my book, From Ordinary to Extraordinary, Success Begins Within, there's a chapter on how to program yourself for extraordinary achievement. The only difference between where you are today and where you will be tomorrow is the information that you learn and the people that you meet. I'll tell you more about that on tomorrow.
2: Thank you, Mike. I'm Ed Gray.
4: We've been waiting a long time for this. Todd Tribbett and Newbery together, we have to come to Asia to do it. Oh.

0: I bet you didn't know that an extra helping of orange juice may relieve your arthritis risk. It's true. 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The antioxidant is found in brightly colored fruits and vegetables like oranges, tangerines, red and yellow bell peppers. Mix it up. 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I'm Alexis Gomer for Black Health Now. 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

0: You've made it beyond the halfway point of this hour. 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

As my overnight time with you winds down, thank you for sharing these quiet hours with me. I'm Kendra Washington, and whether you worked all night, prayed through something, or simply needed company, I'm glad Rejoice was here. Take that steady spirit into Monday and keep listening. There's plenty more music ahead.

0: Here's one to take you back. 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
1: I heard a conversation the other day between two Christians. One was a backslider and he's lost his faith in Christ. He began to tell the Christian about his experiences, and this is what he said. He said, I've been so sick, in and out of the hospital. Just from one sickness to the other. And the Christian said, tell me about it. And as they talked, the backslider said, I don't even think I can get well. And the Christian said, where is your faith?

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And they kept on talking. The backslider said, I'm in trouble. I've got a case and I'm going to court next week. I don't have a good lawyer to plead my case. And I'm worried, don't know which way to turn. The Christian said again,

cafe in the They kept on talking. The Christian wanted to find something that would encourage the man. The man said, and now I've been sick so long, I've lost my job. Tell me about it. Christian said, let's talk about it. The man said, well, since I've been out of work and been sick, all my bills are past due. The Christian said, I know what you're talking about.

listening to me know exactly what the man was going through. They kept on talking. The man said, and just laying around with the wrong crowd and getting out of the church, I picked up a bad habit. Christian said, well, tell me about it. He said, I think I'm hooked, and it doesn't seem like I can break free. The man said, don't you know God specializes

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He said, well, my doctor bills have been so high from my sickness and my court case that I've run out of money. I don't draw no Social Security. I'm not on welfare. And I'm down to my last dime. The Christians say that's when God wants to step in for you.

There is your faith in mind. 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Maybe you're going to court. Maybe your money's run out. Maybe you even have a habit and you prayed about it and it just does not seem like things are going to break for you. But I'd like to leave this with you just like the Christian told that man. Try your faith.

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1: This is Ed Gregg. If you're 40 years old and you haven't started to save and invest your money, it's not too late. By waiting, it simply means you'll have to invest more. You can spend $10,000 less than you earn and invest that $10,000 each year in a fund that yields 12.5% interest and still accumulate $1 million by age 60 through the magic of compounding. The magic of compounding results because the interest earns interest, which earns interest, which earns interest, and never stops. In other words, the amount is not nearly as important as the interest rate and the time period. The earlier you start and the more you earn in interest, the less you need to start with. I'm Ed Gregg, author of the book 40 Days to a Life of Gold. Plant today's thought in the garden of your mind and let your consciousness grow it.
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1: This is Ed Gray. 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As these states made the lessees responsible for the prisoners' food, clothing, and housing, these states did not build any prisons until late in the 19th century. Law enforcement and businessmen colluded to entrap freed men and convict them so that they could gain revenues from convict lease labor. 155 years later, this same kind of collusion still is taking place. I'm Ed Gray, author of the book 40 Days to a Life of Gold. 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My username is Ed Gray Power. 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

overthinking. If you're listening out there, just repeat after me if you're struggling with your past and say,

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Break it on down. So it is so. Amen. Now when we pray, we want to end that with a declaration, a decree. So I'm speaking for all of you listening, starting here, starting now. The things that hurt you in the past won't control your future. Starting now.

Hi, family. It's Mike Chandler. I love sharing God's word with you. And today I have a powerful scripture. It comes from Proverbs, and I just love Proverbs so much. And it talks about keeping a positive attitude, keeping positive thoughts. And this is what it says. Those who plan what is good will find love and faithfulness. What I want to suggest to you today is keep a positive attitude. Keep positive thoughts. When negative thoughts come up in your mind, just cast them away. Do you wake up every morning expecting favor and blessings on everything that you do? I try to. I really try to. And sometimes it's hard. Do you plan for what is good? When we plan for what is good, the scripture tells us that we find love. And ultimately, God is love, which means when you plan for what is good, you will find God in most of your plans. That's how you do it. You wake up, you say, great things are going to happen to me today. I am not going to dwell on those negative things. And don't let the negative voices of the world get you focused in the wrong direction. It doesn't matter what is happening in the economy or the stock market. God's plan is always for your good. Set your mind on good things and stay in agreement with God. This is simple. You and God are the majority. Stay in step with Him. Plan for what is good and move forward into the life of victory that God has in store for you. That's your word for today. Come straight out of Proverbs, Proverbs 14 and 22. I am Mike Chandler. Now go out and take on the day.

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0: open your mouth and praise him like it's yours. 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I believe. If God said it, that settles it. 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
2: 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I'm Ed Gray, author of the book 40 Days to a Life of Gold. 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
1: This is Ed Gray. I'm in the studio with Mike Howard, our Power Person of the Month. Mike is a motivational speaker and author of the book, From Ordinary to Extraordinary. Mike, in your book, you talk about having a flight plan for success. Tell us more about that.
2: If you want to go somewhere in life, there's always someone who can show you how to get there. 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Make a wish list of 10 people you can meet who can give you information that will benefit your life. Invite them out for coffee, lunch, or dinner. And oh yes, pick up the check.
1: That was Mike Howard, author of the book From Ordinary to Extraordinary. I'm Ed Gray.
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0: Mike Chandler with you. Thank you so much for listening to our radio station. I've got food for your soul today, and here's the food I want to share with you. Pick your friends wisely. Do you have friends, man, who are always downing you, always criticizing you, always trying to talk you out of your dreams and your goals? Well, if you do, man, you have the wrong friends. I want to share this scripture with you today. It's Matthew 7:6, and it says, "Do not throw your pearls before swine." Do you realize that you have treasure on the inside of you? You could say that your pearls are what God has given you to be a blessing to the world around you. We're talking about your gifts, your talents, and your abilities. And when you get around true friends, people who really believe in you, they won't be jealous of your gifts. That's why a lot of people talk about you and try to down you, because they're just jealous. They won't constantly question who you are. Your true friends won't do that. True friends won't try to talk you out of your dreams. It will be just the opposite. They'll help you polish your pearls, develop your pearls, enhance your pearls, and grow your pearls. In other words, they'll give you ideas. They'll connect you with people that they know. They'll help push you further along. And if you stay around people who don't value your gifts nor appreciate what you have to offer, that's casting your pearls among swine. I'm not calling your friends real true swines, but you know what I'm talking about. See, your inner circle, those people who are closest to you, should be the people who celebrate who you are. People who are happy to see you succeed, not jealous about you succeeding. They should be people who believe the very best in you. And remember, it's not the quantity of friends that's important. It's the quality of your friends. Too many of us won't 10 million people around us so we can feel good. But sometimes those people make you feel bad. So choose your friends wisely so that you can be all that God has called you to be. Matthew 7:6, don't throw your pearls before swine. That's food for your soul.
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2: This is Ed Gregg. 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The magic of compounding results because the interest earns interest, which earns interest, which earns interest, and never stops. In other words, the amount is not nearly as important as the interest rate and the time period. 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I'm Ed Gregg, author of the book, 40 Days to a Life of Gold. 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

0: We're kicking off the work week with Music for Your Soul. Good Monday morning to you, family. I am Mike Chandler, and this is the Mike Chandler and Friends Morning Show. Thank you so much for tuning in. Well, you know what? God has a great week in store for us today, and I just pray that He bless you, your family, your children, your co-workers, and bless everything that you touch. 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If there's a special song you want to hear on this Monday morning, you know what to do. Dial those digits and call me right now. And if you have a shout out or prayer request, do that too. Stay tuned. I've got more of the best in contemporary and traditional gospel music coming your way on this Monday morning.
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0: I know y'all been waiting for that. That's a preview.
1: If you have a constant backache, inactivity may be the culprit. Inactivity weakens key muscles that support the back and increases injury risk. While heavy lifting or a fall may have left you with achiness and even a temporary injury, lack of exercise and movement is likely what produces long-term back problems. Strength training and aerobic exercise are among the most effective treatments for back pain. 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Think carefully before opting for surgery to end chronic back pain. There's only a 50-50 chance it'll be successful, and the risk of any surgery is something to consider. Most back pain resolves within a month. For swelling, fever, leg weakness, or loss of bladder control, see a specialist. I'm Alexis Comer for Black Health Now.

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KDYA, Vallejo, San Francisco, Oakland, Sacramento. Thank you for joining us as we praise and worship the Lord today in song and spoken word. 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

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And the word I want to share with you today, and it might not be the best day in the world for you, right? But when you put your faith in God and trust in His plan for our lives, we can open ourselves up to a world of possibility and hope. Things don't look so bleak. So I want to share this with you. By leaning on His strength and wisdom, we can overcome any obstacles and achieve the amazing things He has in store for us. He has great things in store for you today. Just look around. He's right there. It's Mike Chandler and Friends.

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You know, I remember when we was young and we was growing up in San Francisco. On Sunday mornings, my father would gather all of us together. He would say, y'all come in the living room. We're getting ready to have family prayer. Now, you know, at the time, I didn't know no better. But I want to tell you now, I know. Because the Lord has blessed me to have a family now. And I find that when there's confusion in your home, you need to steal away and pray about it. There was a song. I want y'all to keep this one real quiet. Shh. I want you to keep this one real quiet. There was a song that my dad used to sing. We're going to try to do it for you tonight. He was still away and we'd be on our knees. And he would kick off a song. He would say,

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9: Our Church of the Week, Foothill Baptist Church in Los Altos with Pastor Jeff Wolstenholm. 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Pastor Jeff Wolstenholm and Foothill Baptist Church in Los Altos, our Church of the Week.
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I can't stop praising his name.

0: This is Dr. Sahili of the West Oakland Church of Christ. September is Suicide Prevention Month, and I want to speak directly to our community. Sometimes we think suicide is somebody else's problem, but our young people are hurting. 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Your life has value, your life has purpose, and you don't have to struggle alone.
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him now. He's worthy of the praise. I don't care what you've been through. Just know that praise is

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7: Our Church of the Week, Foothill Baptist Church in Los Altos with Pastor Jeff Wolstenholme. 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
1: Would you please welcome Kiara Sheard? 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
4: God bless you this morning. Oh my, did I enjoy the praise. Did you, anybody else enjoy the praise service like me? Thank you, Sister Ashley, and musicians, wonderful job, and the choir. I just thank you for those songs this morning. Wonderful, wonderful, wonderful. And so this morning, saints of God, it just goes right along with the message. I get so tired, amen, of hearing religious people in church saying praise the Lord. I mean, it sounds good. It sounds correct, like some sort of password to get into the church. I'm not looking at anybody, so don't feel convicted. I'm not looking at you. Saints of God, I stopped by to tell you that praise is what God is requiring of his people. How many know it'll get his attention? Praise gets God's attention. Praise will also get his favor upon your life. Praise will also get his blessings upon your life. Praise will also get healings in your body. Praise will also get that miracle you've been looking for. But the thing that I love most about praise is it will get the very presence of God, that you would know him and the power of his resurrection. To get his very presence. Many people come to church and never get anything out of it. Now I know why. They never put anything into it. Like what, Brother Bob? Like their praises, like thanksgiving. So I made up my mind, and here's my message. I will thank and praise the Lord, watch this, continually, amen. Come on, somebody, say that with me. I will thank and praise the Lord continually. Let's take a look at David, amen, in the book of Psalms. And if you're not feeling well or whatever else, the Psalms is a tremendous book, amen, for you to read and study. Because God has blessed David to give us a word, I believe, that will enhance your life as you serve the Lord. Amen? And you will be able to serve him for the rest of your life. So let's look at how David was supernaturally blessed and became the king. How many need a supernatural blessing? So David discovered something that he shared with the whole world. And what was that, Brother Bob? He shared that thanksgiving and praising was something that God enjoyed from us and something that he requires. And so when studying this, amen, is one of my favorite messages, and that is, I will praise the Lord no matter what. Psalms 22, if you have your Bibles, amen, let's go to the Word of God. Is that all right? So in Psalms, amen, and God bless you all for being here, those of you that are joining by television and amen by internet, Psalms 22 and verse 1. Let's take a look at what David discovered and what he's sharing with us on today. Psalms 22, pick it up at verse 1. When you have it, say amen. Watch this now. Watch this. My God, why hast thou forsaken me? We know the Lord Jesus said that on the cross. Amen. Did you know David was a prophet? A lot that's in this 22nd Psalms has to do with what the Lord Jesus did on the cross at Calvary. These are one of the seven last words that he uttered on the cross. But David was saying it, amen. Watch this now. Not just to prophesy what the Lord Jesus would say on the cross, but David was saying it because of the things that was going on in his own life. David said, my God, why hast thou forsaken me? How many times have you felt like God... I'm going to leave that group alone. I'm going to go over here. How many times have you felt like God has forsaken you? I better leave that group alone. I'm going to go back over here. How many times have you... Come on, be real. How many times have you prayed and seemed like God was not hearing your prayer at all? Nothing happened. You prayed. Finally, you just threw in the towel. You just gave up praising. You just gave up praying. And you just made it up in your mind that God's not going to bless me, so I'm just going to stop praying about it. And when you're in a situation where you're hurting and people are telling you there's no hope and everything is going down, amen, bills are all due, baby needs shoes, and you busted, hello, somebody. You get to the point where you're like David when you cry out, my God, why hast thou forsaken me? No other help do I have but the Lord God. Why have you forsaken me? Watch this. Why art thou so far from helping me? Watch this now. And from the words of my roaring. That word roaring is also translated in the Hebrew, groanings. Why are you so far from my words and from my groanings? I've been groaning. I've been crying out to you. Oh, my God. Watch this. I cry in the daytime. Watch this now. But thou hearest not. Anybody feel like that? Anybody felt like that? All right, come on. I'm trying to help you. Just three people? Oh, boy, this is the wrong message for this morning. Oh, my God, I cry in the daytime, but thou hearest not. And in the night season, am not silent. In other words, in the night season, I do the same thing. I'm crying, but I haven't heard from you, Lord. Where are you, Lord? Now watch this. He discovered something, and he shares it with us. He said, but thou art holy. How many know the Lord our God is holy? How many know he's holy? And he said, O thou that inhabitest the praises of Israel. What did he just say that you missed? In other words, what David is saying is, I discovered something, that by me crying out to the Lord, asking him to bless me, give me, my name is Jimmy, I found out that if I would come to him in praise and begin to praise him, he'll show up in my life. He'll show up in my situation. He'll show up with my problems. And many people come to church, and do you know they never praise the Lord? Now, they say something like this, praise the Lord, praise the Lord. And it gets to be the buzzword I was talking about, the password, praise the Lord, praise the Lord, praise the Lord. Same, praise the Lord, praise the Lord, praise the Lord, praise the Lord, praise the Lord. David discovered that the word inhabit, watch this, the praises of his people meant that God's very presence is revealed and manifested by our praises. Saints of God, praise is to God as oxygen is to you. Are you with me, somebody? Praise means to shine, to be boastful, to glorify. It's an outward expression, amen, somebody? So let's move on a little bit, because David has a tremendous message for us to enjoy, and I believe God wants this message preached this morning. Psalms 34, amen. Let's flip Psalms for a minute with me. Stay in Psalms. Psalms 34, and I want to pick it up at verse 1. Watch this now. Watch this. When you have it, say amen. David says, I will bless the Lord at all times. His praise shall continually be in my mouth. Now watch this. What does it really mean to bless the Lord? And how do you bless the blesser? How do you bless the one that's got everything? How do you bless the one who has the silver, the gold, the cattle on 1,000 hills? How do you bless the blesser? Well, I found out how you bless the Lord, by giving him thanks. So if you didn't understand that, then you missed the whole thing. David said, I will bless the Lord. In other words, I will give him thanks. I will give him appreciation. I will give him adoration. I will be grateful to the Lord. Watch this, at all times. I'm going to thank him when I have something. I'm going to bless him and praise him when I don't have anything. I'm going to bless him and praise him. Amen. In the meantime, in the hard time, I'm going to bless him and praise him. Lord, I thank you and I give you glory and I thank you and I thank you. Watch this. And then praise comes behind that. I found out why he said in the 100 Psalms, I will enter his gates with thanksgiving and I'll enter his courts with praise. And when you came through the gates, you should have been saying, Lord, I thank you. I thank you for blessing me to come to church one more time. I thank you for blessing me to enter into the sanctuary one more time. I thank you for blessing me to get here safely with all of these speeding folks up and down the street. I thank you. I just thank you. And as you bless the Lord, amen, hallelujah. And he didn't say it only when you're feeling blessed, only when you have a lot of money, only when your bills are all paid, only when you, amen, have a raise on the job, only when you get a new car, get a new husband, he said, praise him at all times, amen. I'm talking to somebody today. I think the biggest problem in the church today is we do not praise the Lord. We do not bless the Lord. We do not praise the Lord. And for that reason, as David discovered in that 22nd chapter, We just go straight to God like Santa Claus and say, Lord, give me, can you bless me, can you give me money, can you give me house? And the Lord said, you know what, I'm waiting for you. I'm waiting for you. You're not waiting for God. God is saying to us today, I'm waiting for you. I'm waiting for you to bless me. I'm waiting for you to bless me. How do I bless you, Lord? By giving me thanks. By thanking me for what you already have. No, you may not have a 5-bedroom house with 3 bathrooms, but if you got that studio, amen, if you got the studio, you ought to praise me in the studio. You ought to praise me. If you don't have a Rolls Royce, if you don't have a Mercedes, but you got that Kia, amen, praise me in the Kia. Praise me with the Kia, amen. Watch this, watch this, watch this, watch this, watch this. Somebody look at your neighbor, tell your neighbor, is this real? Watch this now. David said, I will bless the Lord. In other words, I'll be grateful. I'll be appreciative. I'll be thankful. Amen to the Lord. Watch this. Not sometimes, but all times. Watch this. And then he puts, his praise shall continually be in my mouth. So where's the praise coming from? So some of you, amen, haven't learned that when you come to church. Now, I used to go to a church every now and then because they had pretty good, I used to go. And when somebody starts shouting and they start bucking, woo, woo, woo, and an usher come and grab them up and they take some stuff, stick it up their nose and whatnot and so forth. But this church, you can praise him all you want. You can buck and shout. You can give God glory. You can give him the praise. Amen. Hallelujah. And nobody will put you out. We need to start putting people out for sitting up here doing nothing. Or charge them $25, amen, for sitting up in the church. Some people come to church just to get some peace and just to get some quiet. But how many know if you learn how to thank him and praise him and give him the glory. And when people stand up, you stand up. When they lift their hands, you lift your hand. When they open their mouth, you open your mouth and give God praise. Oh, God, I got to preach this. I got to preach. So he said, I will bless the Lord at all times. His praise, watch this now, shall continually be in my mouth. Shall what? Watch this. He says, my soul shall make her boast in the Lord. I'm not bragging on what I'm able to do. I'm not bragging on the stuff that I have. I'm not bragging because I got a raise. I'm not bragging because I have clothes. I'm not bragging because I got a new pair of shoes. I'm bragging in the Lord. I'm bragging about what God has done because God has raised me up for his glory and honor. I'm bragging about what he's done in my life. I tell the world it wasn't me that did it, but it was God that raised me up for his glory and honor. I'm bragging on him. I found out when God blesses you and then you take the credit for it, amen, and don't give him the glory, he's not so happy with you and I. Are you with me, somebody? But when you learn how to tell people, yeah, listen, I got the job, but you know what? I didn't even qualify for the job. I didn't even have the requisite. But when I went to the job, if God gave me favor with the man that was doing it, and they gave me, I don't know why he did it, but I'm so glad he did. I'm just giving. And when you bless him, you also tell other people of what the Lord. Some of y'all get blessed, you don't mention nothing to anybody else. And it comes off like you did it yourself. You like old Frank, old Blue Eyes, I said, I did it my way. His praise shall continually be in my mouth. Watch this. My soul shall make her boast in the Lord. Watch this. The humble. People that are really humble should hear thereof and be glad because they know I had absolutely, positively, unequivocally nothing to do with it. It was God all by himself that raised me up out of Camel Village and blessed me and saved me and sanctified me and put his word down in my heart and told me to open Acts Full Gospel Church 39 years ago. All God. Hallelujah. And I praise him 39 years later. I'm still here praising him and giving him the glory. Nothing that I've done, but everything he's done. When humble people hear about it, then they know I'm not boastful and bragging on me. They're going to be glad. Look at him giving God the praise, giving God the glory. And then David in third verse goes to something spectacular. He said, oh, magnify the Lord with me. In other words, God is already big. He's already great. But God said, if we'd all open our mouth and begin to praise him and give him the glory, he'll be even greater than what he's ever been. We can magnify the Lord by lifting up our voices. He said, magnify the Lord with me. I see people come to church needing the healing but won't open their mouth. I see people coming to church need deliverance but won't open their mouth. I see people that come to church that need a blessing from God but won't open their mouth. But oh, let them go to the Warriors game. Get it, Curry. Hit that three, Curry. Come to church. You got it backwards. You ought to be giving God the praise. You ought to open your mouth and shout for the Lord Jesus. How many know you're on a winning team, saints of God? You want a winning team? You're on the winning team. We've already won. Turn to your neighbor and tell your neighbor, we've already won. Let me get back to my sermon. I got to go. He said, watch this. He said, third verse. He magnify the Lord with me. Now, David was the king, but he sure enough knew how to praise the Lord and give him thanks, because he knew he had no business being a king. And there's no way that he could have been a king living on the backside of that mountain with those raggedy little sheep. His daddy didn't like him. His brothers didn't like him. Nobody liked him. He was out there by himself with some mangy sheep. Hallelujah. A bear came to get him. Amen. A mountain lion came to get him. He beat them both up. Amen. And then when Goliath came, hello somebody, he already knew what to do, because praise is what he did. Amen. In the name of Jesus, praise will give you power that you never had. Touch your neighbor, tell your neighbor, stop crying about it and start praising God about it. He said, I sought the Lord and he heard me and delivered me from all my fears. How many? How many know it's not God's will for you to be in fear, but for you to be in faith? Is that all right? Watch verse 5. He said, they looked unto him and were lightened, and their faces were not ashamed. Watch this. Don't ever be ashamed of the Lord Jesus Christ. Don't ever hold back on your testimony. Don't ever hold back sharing the Lord Jesus with unsaved people. Don't ever hold back. Watch verse 6. Here he comes. He said, this poor man from Campbell Village cried, and the Lord heard him. Watch this, and saved him out of all his trouble. Anybody got any trouble today? Anybody going through some trouble right now? You ought to open your mouth and give God praise and give him the glory. Open your mouth and thank him and give him. So now watch this, So what does it mean to bless the Lord? Well, I looked up the word bless, amen, and the word bless actually means to give thanks. It actually means to be grateful. You know, God blesses us a lot of times and we're not even grateful. I was reading the 17th chapter of the book of Luke, amen, about the 10 lepers, amen. But all of them got healed from leprosy, but only one came back to say thank you. And the Lord said, where's the other nine? He said, weren't there 10 of you? Where's the other nine? He said, none of them came back to give God glory except this one. And then he's a stranger on top of that. How many know God did something for that one that came back to give him praise and to give him glory and to bless him by making him whole when he only healed the others? A lot of folks get healed, but they don't get whole. Are you with me, somebody? So the sickness is going to come back. But when you get made whole, how many know the sickness can't return? So what does it mean to bless the Lord, David? He's saying it means to give thanks. Before you start asking God, begging him for stuff, learn how to give him thanks. Learn how to give him thanks. For he promised not to put more on you than you're able to bear, but with that temptation provide you with a way of escape that you may be able to bear it in the name of Jesus. Give him thanks. Give him praise. Be grateful unto him and bless his name. Watch this. This is another part of blessing the Lord. Appreciate him. You know, the devil has some folk in the church just unappreciative. When you learn how to thank him for the little things, when you learn how to be grateful and thankful for the little bit that he does, then there's no problem when he does great things, because you're going to have a habit of blessing the Lord. Before you start asking the Lord for anything, watch this, give him thanks and give him praise. So I have an example that a preacher gave, and it was so unique, it's right to the message. The man said he took two of his sons out to play with them when they were young. He said he took them out all day. They rode horses. They played in the mud. Finally, they went home and showered and ate dinner. And that night before bed, the boy said to their dad, Dad, you're a great dad. And he cried. What did the boys do? They blessed him. They blessed him. How did they bless him, Brother Bob? By just taking a moment to say, how great you are, Dad, for doing the things you've done for us. You're just a great dad. And the dad was overwhelmed because those boys appreciated what he had done, was grateful to what he had done. So how do we, the children of the Lord, bless him? Or do we bless the Lord? Go to Psalms 109 and 30. We're going to stay in the Psalms for a minute. Is that all right? Psalms, anybody getting anything out of this? Psalms 109 and 30. Stay with me now. Watch this. Storm, I know I gave you a lot of them this morning. I don't intend to go through all of them, but if these folks will sit here and listen to me, I'll just teach you the rest of the day. Is that all right? Psalms 109. Now pick it up at verse 30. Amen. Are you with me? Pick it up at verse 30. Amen. Don't be looking at me because I have nothing for you to see. Nothing up my sleeves. This is a robe that was given to me. I didn't buy it. Are you with me, somebody? Psalms 109 and 30. Now when you have it, say amen. Read it. Stop right there. Now you just read that. Let me ask you a question. Do you? See, it's one thing to read the word of God. It's another thing to obey it or to do what it says. David says, I will greatly. He will what? So you mean there's a difference in praise? Yeah, some folks just say praise the Lord. And some folks greatly praise the Lord. He said, I will greatly praise the Lord. Watch this, with my mouth. Some people try to convince me I can praise the Lord in my mind. I don't have to praise him with my mouth, Brother Bob. I say, you got so much mess in your mind. You got so much confusion in your mind. And you mean to tell me you can praise God? You got so many troubles on your mind. How in the world can you praise the Lord with your mind? I think if you praise him with your mouth, then your mind can straighten out and your mind can get delivered. Your mind can get healed if you praise him with your mouth. But people come to church and it's just like, I'm waiting for the show. Is James and the Flames here? I'm waiting for the show. And some folks put on a show for you. But listen, I'm going to tell you, when you come to church, you need to come to praise the Lord and give him the glory. It's no show. It's between you and the Lord. It's personal. Amen. Especially if you need a blessing, if you need a healing, if you need a deliverance, if you need God's. How many know you need God's help in your life every day of your life? And especially in Oakland with these fools running all over the street like they do, you need the Lord to help you. Let me calm down. David said, I will greatly praise the Lord. Watch this, with my mouth. Then he said, yeah. Sound like he's from East West. He said, I'll greatly praise the Lord with my mouth. Yeah. In other words, yes. He said, I will praise him among the multitude. In other words, he's letting you know I'm not ashamed to praise the Lord. I don't care where I'm at. I'm going to open my mouth and give God praise. I'm going to give him glory because I'm not ashamed. Now watch this. Watch this. Somebody say, well, you know, Brother Bob, that's Old Testament. And what does it say about that in the New Testament? I'm glad you asked, New Testament reader. Go to Hebrews chapter 13. Watch this now. Go to Hebrews chapter 13. I'm going to show you something. Some people say, I've never seen this before. Hebrews chapter 13. Put your finger on Psalms. We're going back. Hebrews chapter 13. Pick it up at verse 15. Amen. Storm, you with me? Hebrews 13. That's the sound man I'm talking to. He's putting the word up. Hebrews chapter 13, verse 15. When you have it, say amen. Hebrews chapter 13, verse 15. When you have it, say amen. Read it. Wait. That him there is the Lord Jesus. So read it with that understanding. Read it again. Wait a minute. Did he say a sacrifice of praise? I wondered. I said, Lord, why would it be a sacrifice of praise to you after all you've done for us? And the Lord just gave it to me because there are some folks that just don't want to do it. And I'm going to tell you who that is. That's not really you. That's your flesh. And some people have told me, I don't think you need to go through all that to praise the Lord. I think he already. Listen, Linda. I don't care what you think. Amen. It's not about what you think. I'm reading the word of God. I want you to have a blessing. God wants you to be blessed. You need to learn to do what the word of God says. He said, by him, the Lord Jesus, therefore, and I love this, the saints' diet, let us. Get romaine lettuce too, by the way. He said, therefore, let us. Let who? Let us offer the sacrifice. I'm going to tell you how to get the devils out of your church. just start offering the sacrifice of praise to God. Start lifting up the Lord. You know why? Because the devil wants your praise, saints of God. How dare you give the devil your praise?
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5: 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And on the third day, God the Father raised you from the dead. And right now, Lord Jesus, I open the door to my heart and I receive you into my heart as my Lord and my Savior. Thank you, Lord Jesus.
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7: Welcome to Legally Speaking with Attorney John Burris. John, Lonnie Bunch has resigned his position as head of the Smithsonian Institute under great pressure from the administration. Can you tell us, please, the significance of this and why this might even be frightening to some people?
8: Historically, Lonnie Bunch has been at the head of the Smithsonian for a few years now, but he was actively involved in the creation of the African American Museum, which is a historical site put forth by the Smithsonian and really gives a detailed history of the African Americans in this country from 1619 on to the present day in all aspects of the American experience for African Americans. The problem now is that the Trump administration, under its anti-DEI approach, has been very critical of Lonnie Bunch and the Smithsonian, basically claiming that the history, in the sense of being objective, is not objective enough, and that it really is unfair as it presents the experience in the country, suggesting that the talk about slavery and African-American history and the civil rights movement and all of its tentacles that have unfolded should not be taught, and something that does not project the best of America. And Lonnie Bunch has taken the position that it's not a question of the best of America that is supposed to be presented. It's supposed to be a full picture of America, the good, the bad, and the ugly. That is something that the Trump administration does not want, and they have made a concerted effort to make life difficult for Mr. Bunch and ultimately accepted his resignation, but in essence, he was forced out. This does not bode well for the future and certainly the next couple of years as it relates to the telling of history. We see that now with the Kennedy Center being ultimately destroyed because Trump cannot have his name engraved on it. This is a terrible thing to do to the country itself, but it would only get corrected in later administrations if, in fact, there's a will to do so. I'm not so certain it will be, but for now, it's very unfortunate that Trump wants to tell the glorification of America as a white nation, but it is an effort to minimize the contribution of the African Americans and other minorities as well.
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0: Welcome to Legally Speaking with Attorney John Burris. John, Lonnie Bunch has resigned his position as head of the Smithsonian Institute under great pressure from the administration. Can you tell us, please, the significance of this and why this might even be frightening to some people?
1: Historically, Lonnie Bunch has been at the head of the Smithsonian for a few years now, but he was actively involved in the creation of the African American Museum, which is a historical site put forth by the Smithsonian, and really gives a detailed history of the African Americans in this country from 1619 on to the present day, in all aspects of the American experience for African Americans. The problem now is that the Trump administration, under its anti-DEI approach, has been very critical of Lonnie Bunch and the Smithsonian, basically claiming that the history, in the sense of being objective, is not objective enough, and that it really is unfair as it presents the experience in the country, suggesting that the talk about slavery and African-American history and the civil rights movement and all of its tentacles that have unfolded should not be taught, and something that does not project the best of America. And Lonnie Bunch has taken the position that it's not a question of the best of America that is supposed to be presented. It's supposed to be a full picture of America, the good, the bad, and the ugly. That is something that the Trump administration does not want, and they have made a concerted effort to make life difficult for Mr. Bunch and ultimately accepted his resignation, but in essence, he was forced out. This does not bode well for the future and certainly the next couple of years as it relates to the telling of history. We see that now with the Kennedy Center being ultimately destroyed because Trump cannot have his name engraved on it. This is a terrible thing to do to the country itself, but it would only get corrected in later administrations if, in fact, there's a will to do so. I'm not so certain it will be, but for now, it's very unfortunate that Trump wants to tell the glorification of America as a white nation, but it is an effort to minimize the contribution of the African Americans and other minorities as well.
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1: 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So here's a little song I want you to help me sing. It's really simple. It says, God can do anything. It goes like this. It says,

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1: You know, when the Lord Jesus rose from the dead, after 3 days being dead in the grave, when he rose from the dead, he left some instructions to the disciples, and he told them, he said, go to all the world and preach the gospel. 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
4: 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We'll set sail on the 28th of August and return on September 4th. We'll be in places like Ephesus, where when you stand there in that vast amphitheater, you realize how much history is actually beneath your feet. 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And that's to say nothing of the people that we'll meet, friends along the way that we've seen before, and new acquaintances that will enrich our enjoyment of the week and create possibilities for the future. So I hope you will consider coming. 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And I hope to see you there.
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You know you were right, but you didn't want to just go off on the deep end. 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But we got on our knees

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I need

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0: I just wanted to take a moment and speak to somebody tonight who may not be in the will of God, and you're knowing it, you're sensing it, you're just believing in your heart, maybe there's something you did or didn't do that's caused you not to be in the will of God. 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

0: 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Back in the day. Home of Cedric Bailey's Traffic Jam.
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Hello and welcome to another edition of the Cedric Bailey Radio Show. Happy Monday to you. We just heard the sounds of Joanne Rosario and Still on the Throne. Appreciate your phone call at 888-474-9990. We got our Barbershop Sports Update. Going to tell you about the games that took place on yesterday in the NFL and who's going to be in action on tonight. So keep it right here. Meanwhile, here's the sounds of Earl Bynum and Cachet. This is entitled Praises.

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0: What a blessing, what an honor it is to have you with us on the Cedric Bailey Radio Show. 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We heard from the Wardlaw Brothers, I Need You Loud. Number one with Tamaya J and Praises with Earl Bynum and Cachet here on the Cedric Bailey Radio Show. Here's our NFL recap of the games that took place in week three. Cowboys, they took on the Baltimore Ravens, lost that game in the last second. Ravens kicked a 51-yard field goal and won the game 34-31. The Raiders, my Raiders, they beat the New Orleans Saints 35-27. We are 3-0 for the first time in a long time. How about the San Francisco 49ers? They beat the Arizona Cardinals 36-30. Kansas City's undefeated. They beat the Miami Dolphins 24-10. Buffalo Bills over the Los Angeles Chargers. Chargers can't win a game. Bills are doing good. They won 24-16. The Lions, Detroit, beat the Jets of New York 31-24. Washington Commanders got their first win of the season. They knocked out the Super Bowl champs, Seattle Seahawks 33-31. And it was the Jaguars over the Patriots yesterday, 35-6. They got problems in New England. And what about that game last night on Sunday Night Football between the Denver Broncos and the Los Angeles Rams? Well, Denver came back, won the game at the very end after leading, trailing 16-0. Monday Night Football, Dallas, it's the Chicago Bears. They will play the Philadelphia Eagles. A lot more coming up in our Barbershop Sports Update. We will tell you all about it right here on the Cedric Bailey Radio Show, so keep it right here.
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2: This is Ed Gray. Victor Hugo once said, there's one thing stronger than all the armies in the world, and that is an idea whose time has come. Ray Kroc, who built McDonald's restaurants into a worldwide empire, was in his 50s and selling milkshake machines for a living when he visited the original McDonald's drive-in restaurant in Riverside, California. He drove up early one morning before the place opened and saw customers forming a line outside. He also saw an idea whose time had come, and nothing could stop him from turning that idea into reality. At any one given time, God gives at least 12 people the same idea. Some people just don't believe in their visions. Others will just be afraid. But the one who believes and has the courage to act inherits the wealth of the universe. I'm Ed Gray. Elevate your thoughts and rise.

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1: Are you looking for ways to strengthen the connection between your long-distance parents and your young kids? Try having the grandparents record themselves reading a couple of your child's favorite bedtime stories. That way, once a week, you can play the recording at bedtime and follow along with your child in the book. If your parents are technically inclined, they can read the bedtime story via FaceTime or Skype, allowing your child the ability to see and interact with their grandparent real-time. In all, there are so many great ways to keep your parents involved in their grandkids' life, even with distance between you. But you just have to be creative. I'm Ebony Funderburk, your Glamazon Mom. Make it a great day and stay fabulous, honey.
0: 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Glamazon Mom.

0: You gotta love it. It's the best in gospel music on your radio and online here on the Cedric Bailey Radio Show on your Monday on this 28th day of the month of September. We are from CC Winans, That's My King. We also bless you with Chandler Moore, Lead Me On, and Good News with the one and only Zebulon Ellis. We're gonna take a break, and don't forget this week we got the Heal the Hurt Conference is coming up. Yeah, on this Friday and Saturday, we got more details coming up. 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

You're tuned in to the Cedric Bailey Radio Show here on your Back to Work Monday. Glad you're with us on this 28th day of the month of September. We had the opportunity to bless you with Hezekiah Walker and Donald Lawrence. You covered me. We also bless you with Tamla Mann and Finish and Jay Moss, and We Must Praise. Well, the WNBA playoffs scheduled, and here we are with the games that took place on yesterday, on Sunday. New York Liberty, they beat Minnesota. Wow. They beat them. 91-75. Then Las Vegas all over Caitlin Clark and the Indiana Fever, 102-85. Atlanta Dream, that was a 92-77 win over the Mystics. And the Golden State Valkyries beat the Dallas Wings, 104-80. And we'll see what Dallas is going to be able to do, if they can respond to game two in this series. Now, it's the best of three, the first one that wins two in the opening round. Our HBCU scoreboard, we'll give you the score results from over the weekend. I can tell you Prairie View knocked off, of course, Grambling at the State Fair Classic. And then North Carolina A&T got his first win of the 2026 season by beating a ranked opponent. We'll tell you who it is. And then also Florida A&M fell to Alabama State 40-21 in the SWAC opener. And now they're heading into a bye week. We got more coming up. Don't forget, this is the upcoming week before we get ready for the 57th annual GMA Dove Awards. A lot to talk about here on your Monday.

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